0: From Port of Spain to the world.
1: To the world. Red, white, and black.
0: Yeah, yeah, yeah, yeah, yeah.

0: Bonsoir à vous toutes et à vous tous pour notre Au coin du feu de ce mercredi. 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Sweet time to everyone.
1: Wohuyen, how's it going? I'm Michael, and this is Pacific Playtime. And what a glorious day it is today. It might be cloudy where you are, but we can pretend there's a big bright sun in the sky. Because that's what we're talking about on today's show. The sun is such an important part of our day. In fact, it's literally how every day starts. In my family's village, I woke up every morning when the sun came out because it is the easiest and most natural way to know the time of the day. My family comes from Beepi Island in Manus Island province of Papua New Guinea. And in our village, we don't have lights because we don't have electricity. So at nighttime, it's very dark, which makes it easy to go to sleep. But every morning, the light returns to the island as the bright yellow sun comes out, brightening the day. Now, let's find out how the sun lights up the world.
2: Hello, I'm Nij. And today on Imagine This, we're talking about the sun.
3: The sun makes me feel happy, hot and warm and cozy. Makes me feel really good.
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2: Totally. Mabel has a question about the sun.
5: How does the sun light up the whole world?
2: What do you think?
6: Because it's big. It's really, really big.
7: Because it's really hot fire on it.
8: I think it's hotter than fire.
9: Or lava, I think.
2: Who should we talk to about the sun?
10: I think we could talk to a scientist.
11: A person who knows a lot about the sun.
2: Yeah. I reckon we could talk to Professor Lisa Harvey-Smith. She's an astrophysicist.
12: Astrophysicist?
2: Astrophysics is a type of astronomy, the science of stars.
13: The sun is a very big star.
2: Yeah. Come on, I bet we can find Lisa at the observatory.
14: Hello?
15: It's all dark.
2: Hello? Lisa?
16: Oh, hello.
14: I can't see. Who turned out the light?
16: I did. The only way to see the stars is in the dark. Hang on a minute. Let me open the roof up.
2: Wow. There are so many stars.
14: I could see a billion, trazillion, billion stars.
17: They look so shiny.
14: Wow.
16: Aren't they spectacular?
18: I can see blue stars.
19: They make cool shapes.
2: Lisa, can you help us with our question? We want to know how the sun lights up the whole world.
20: Well, can't light up the whole world. It lights up the heart, I think, half of the world.
16: Yeah, the sun only lights up half the world at a time. So, whenever it's dark outside, the sun is lighting up the other side of Earth.
2: And if it's daytime, it'll be nighttime somewhere else.
16: That's right. If you want to learn more about the sun, the stars are a great place to start. That's because the sun is our closest star.
14: I never knew that. Wow!
21: The stars look like specks and the sun looks like a circle.
22: Well, the difference is the sun's bigger and the stars are farther and smaller.
2: There are so many tiny twinkling stars in the nighttime and then there's just one sun in the day. How come?
16: Well, the only reason for that is distance. The Sun is much, much, much closer to us than any other star.
0: How close is it?
16: Oh, only about 150 million kilometres away.
0: 150 million?
16: If you drove really fast in a car, it'd take you about 180 years to get there.
2: That's not close.
1: That's ages.
16: Yeah.
2: So stars only look small at night because they're so far away.
16: Yeah, but up close, all stars are enormous.
0: Bigger than Earth?
16: Our sun is so big, you could fit more than 1 million Earths inside.
0: Wow, huge.
22: Like bigger than huge. Giant. Really, really, really, really big.
16: Let's use our imaginations to take a closer look at the sun. We can see exactly how a star makes all that light.
1: We need a rocket ship.
22: And spacesuits.
3: We need sunscreen. And 1,025 waters.
16: You'd better imagine the world's best air conditioning too. It's about to get really, really hot.
2: All right, ready for the countdown.
23: 10, 9, 8, 7, 6, 5, 4, 3, 2, 1, blast off!
24: We're going up. Whoa.
2: Bumpy.
22: We're through the clouds.
16: And out of the Earth's atmosphere.
2: All right, I'm punching in the coordinates. Destination, the sun. Oop, hang a right.
1: I can see Earth now.
22: The sky looks like dark black.
1: I can see stars, planets.
2: Oh, look, there goes Venus.
16: And here comes Mercury.
2: Whoa, it's getting so bright. Everyone put your sunnies on.
22: When you're close to the sun, it's sunny.
16: Yeah. The closer we get to the sun, the brighter and hotter it's going to get too.
2: What's that sound?
16: The solar wind. The sun is beaming out lots of light and heat, and it's shooting out cosmic rays too.
2: Cosmic rays?
16: Time to put the shields up. Look out, here come the subatomic particles.
2: Whoa, it's getting hot in here.
22: Maybe because it's so bright and usually bright things get hotter and hotter.
16: The sun is burning, but not in the same way as fire burns wood or gas burns on the stove. A star makes light and heat through something called nuclear fusion.
22: What does that do?
16: Fusion is a word we use when two small things mush together to make one bigger thing. Nuclear fusion means that teeny tiny particles that make up atoms are sticking together.
22: I don't really know what atoms are.
1: Everything is made out of atoms.
22: They're small.
2: Yeah, like you need a really special microscope to see them.
16: Inside a star, lots of things are flying around at top speed. Hot, swirling gases called helium and hydrogen are churning around with lots of energy. Two hydrogen atoms can crash into each other with so much force that they stick together. When this happens, they create helium.
22: What does that do?
16: It creates light and heat, like a little explosion.
1: Cool!
2: So how many little explosions are happening in there?
16: 100 million quadrillion quadrillion explosions every second.
1: What? Wow!
2: That's why it's so hot.
16: Come on, let's fly up for a closer look at the surface.
25: It looks like lava.
2: Ooh, it's bubbling.
22: Like orange porridge.
2: So swirly and churny there.
16: The surface of the sun is a very busy place.
2: Can we walk on it?
22: No, it's too hot.
1: Very hot and burning.
16: It is too hot. Thousands of degrees too hot. But you actually can't walk on it because there's no ground to walk on.
2: So if it's all just super hot gas, what's keeping it all together?
16: Gravity. It's just squeezing the sun and all its hot gases into a ball. It looks like it's solid the way Earth is, but actually it's all just gas held together very tightly.
2: If the sun is so bright, how come space is so dark?
16: Well, light can travel a very long way, like the light from the sun beaming down on the earth, or the light from distant stars twinkling in the sky. But light needs to hit something for us to see it.
4: What do you mean?
16: It's like if you shine a torch outside at night.
4: You shine it so you can see things in the dark.
16: Yeah, when you shine the light on a tree, you can see it because the light's bouncing off the tree. Or the light can bounce off the ground in front of you so you can see where you're going. But if you shine a torch up at the night sky,
4: then the torch light disappears.
16: Yeah, light needs to reflect off things for us to see it.
2: Ah, so because space is mostly empty, it looks black. But once the light from the sun hits something, like a planet or the moon, we can see them.
16: That's right.
2: Lisa, I think I'm starting to get sunburned.
16: Ooh, yikes. Time to head home.
4: Look, it's Earth.
2: Yeah, half of it's really bright.
4: And that's daytime.
2: And half of it's in the shadow. Oh look, there's Australia in the shadowy bit.
16: Yeah, it's nighttime. You can even see all the streetlights on.
5: Good night, everyone.
6: Good night.
5: We'll be quiet when we land.
7: We'll be quiet.
2: Look at all the stars. It's so cool that each one is as big as our sun.
16: Isn't it amazing? And these are just the ones we can see with our eyes. There are countless more in the universe.
2: That is a lot of light being made.
16: Yeah, they're all too far away to light up our world. So we're very lucky we have our big, beautiful sun to keep us warm.
2: Thanks so much for teaching us all about the stars.
4: And our star, the sun.
16: No worries. I'll take any chance to go to space. I love it.
2: So, Mabel, the sun lights up the world because it is our closest star. A giant ball of hot, swirling gas held together by gravity.
4: Squeeze tight.
2: Inside the star, atoms are whizzing around at top speed and sticking together with so much force, they create light and heat.
4: Nuclear fusion.
2: The light travels all the way through space to us here on the half of the world that's facing the sun.
4: It's daytime.
2: While the other half is in shadow.
4: It's nighttime.
6: And we can see stars.
2: There are countless stars in the universe. And all of them are hot, bright suns. And maybe they're lighting up their own worlds far, far away.
8: On a sunny island off the coast of Western Australia, there's a cute little marsupial called a quokka. And we're about to find out more about them with Dr. Anne.

Hello. Welcome to Noisy by Nature. My name is Anne. My favourite thing to do is use my ears to listen to the different sounds that nature makes. I love the sound of red-tailed black cockatoos screeching from the trees. Or the squeak, squeak, squeak, squeak, squeak of Asian geckos climbing up the walls. In fact, I love all nature sounds, and I've got a munchy, crunchy one for you today. Right now, I'm on a ferry. Not a fairy, but a boat that takes people and even sometimes cars across the water. I am visiting Rottnest Island, or Wadjuma, which is part of Whadjuk Noongar country in Western Australia. It's just a 25-minute boat ride from Fremantle on the mainland. And Rottnest is a very special place. There are no cars here. Instead, people cycle, or they catch a bus. Ah, here we are. Thank you. Rottnest Island isn't very big. It's just a 22-kilometre ride to circle around the whole thing. And here's my bike. I'll just pop my helmet on. Swing that leg over. And off I go. Ooh, it's been a while. I'm a little bit wobbly. Why is Raven's laughing at me? Back straight. Tummy muscles on. There we go. There aren't very many tall trees here, so I can see that I'm surrounded by bright blue and very clear water and very white sand. Hello. Whew, it's getting hot. Up, up, up. Whew, up, up to the lookout. And down the other side of the hill. Whee! Woo! I might just stop and take a little drink break here at Porpoise Bay. I can see lots of dark patches of reef just under the water. I should have brought my snorkel. And who's that fishing out there? Let's let me get my binos. Has brown wings and a forked tail that helps it swoop down over the water as it looks for insects or fish or squid. Hmm. And there's more of them perched just here near the lookout. Ah. I see it also has a black bridle on its face. And no, it isn't a seahorse. It's a bridled tern. The black markings on its face look a little bit like a halter you might see on a horse. What's it got? A squid! Yummy! Though I prefer mine cooked, with maybe some lemon. And here on the beach, someone else is trying their luck at fishing. It's got a long bill that curves up a bit, and a white breast with dark wing feathers, and greeny yellowy legs. Greeny... green... I know, it's a common greenshank, a summer visitor, just like me. It's poking its long beak into the sand, looking for worms or mollusks. Good luck, greenshank. Time to head back to where I parked my bike. Did you hear that? I think there's something in the bush back there. It's a rat! Wait a minute. It's not a rat. It's small and has grey browny fur and round ears and big round eyes and a long tail. And it's what this place is famous for. It's a quokka. I don't feel too silly because I'm not the first person who thought they were giant rats at first. Just over 300 years ago, the first explorers to come here were Dutch, and they named this place
Rottnest Island. Rottnest in English means rat's nest. But they're actually marsupials, which means they have pouches. Quokkas are super cute and somehow they always look like they're smiling. They're very curious and friendly animals, so will often come up to humans. But we should always let them come to us and we should never feed them or try to touch them, even though it's so tempting. This one looks just like my favourite cuddly toy that I have. Had. Oh! Can you hear it having a drink? I'll just sit here quietly and it's coming closer. It's looking for leaves to eat. I'm as still as a statue. Ah. The quokka's sitting back on its hind legs like a kangaroo or a wallaby does. Quokkas are their distant relatives. And it's holding a leaf in its front paws, munching away. Munch, crunch. Let's use our ears to listen very carefully. Quokkas have long teeth in the front for tearing and big flat teeth.

0: leaves and fruit. 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Very good. You do sound like a hungry quokka crunching on a tasty leaf. I'll bring you some more weird and wonderful sounds of Australian nature very soon. But for now, I'm Anne, signing off like a quokka.
1: Are you ready for a sound adventure?
2: Hello, I'm Emma, and I'm here today with Jemima.
3: Hello!
2: I'm practicing my singing. I want to see how high I can sing. You ready? Here we go. Okay, now you try, Jemima. Oh, that was very nice, Jemima. And it was very high indeed. Do you listening along want to have a try too? Sing up high. You ready?
3: Me, me, me.
2: Great work. Okay, let's try singing down low this time.
3: Me, me, me.
2: Okay, your turn, Jemima.

0: was that sound? That's a pretty clunky noise. What do you think that could be? This sound has got me excited. Jemima, you listening along, are you up for a little investigation? Yeah, Emma, let's go. Okay, ears on.
1: Play school is on.
0: Okay, I have absolutely no idea what that clunky sound could be. I think we'd better get some help. What do you think, Jemima?
2: Oh, yes. Always ask for help when you need it. But who should we ask, Emma?
0: Well, you know what? We could ask Luke. He loves looking for interesting sounds too. And I think I saw him in the kitchen earlier. Let's go and have a look. There he is.
3: Hi, Emma. Hi, Jemima.
0: Hi, Luke.
2: Hi, Luke.
0: We are looking for the source of a mysterious sound, but we have no idea what it is.
3: What did it sound like?
0: Well, pretty odd and a bit like a clunky sound.
3: A clunky sound? Clunk, clunk, clunk, clunk. When I say it, it kind of sounds like something being dropped.
0: Dropped? Oh, yes, or banging into something, maybe.
2: A dropping, banging sound.
3: Yeah. Although that's not much of a clue.
0: It's a start, at least. Thanks for your help, Luke. Oh, did you hear that?
3: I did.
0: And actually, I think it's coming from the same place as the clunky noise. Okay, Jemima, let's follow that mystery sound. Thanks again, Luke. Bye.
3: Good luck.
0: Okay, let's follow the sound. If it gets louder, we know we're getting close. The sound is louder. We're getting closer. Let's go this way, Jemima. Ooh, ooh, oops. No, now the sound is getting softer. Ooh, we're going the wrong way. Again? Okay, let's keep going in this direction.
2: Oh, I'm so excited. I think we're getting really close, Emma.
0: I think we are too. Oh no, the trail has gone cold. The sound has stopped. What do we do now, Jemima?
2: I'm not sure, Emma.
0: Ooh. That's a great sound.
2: And it's coming from the same place.
0: Okay, let's follow it. Oh, it's so musical. Do you listening along have any idea what it is?

0: Ah, oh, hey, it's our friend Isaac. And what have you got with you there, Isaac?
1: Hi, Emma. Hi, Jemima. This is my guitar.
0: Ah, oh, a guitar. Now, what kind of sounds does a guitar make, Isaac?
1: Guitars can make lots of cool sounds, like this. And this.
0: Whoa, cool. So that's the plucking sound we heard and were following, and the playing sound too, but what about the clunking sound?
1: Huh, guitars can clunk around when you move them, so you have to be careful. Oops, more careful than that.
0: Oh, and there's our clunking sound. Mystery solved. How often do you take out your guitar, Isaac?
1: I play every day. I play it for people at lots of different places as part of my job, but mostly I play it because I love how it sounds, and I love when people can all sing together to my guitar.
0: Jemima and I were practicing our singing before. Isaac, do you think we could sing a song while you play the guitar?
1: That would be wonderful. I'll find something for us to sing.
0: Perfect. Jemima, Isaac and I are going to have a little sing-along. Thank you for putting your ears on and going on an adventure with us today. We'll catch you next time. Bye!
2: We've got just enough time for a song on Pacific Playtime.

That's all the time we have on Pacific Playtime for today. Ura! Thank you for listening. 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